0: people on the left,
1: what bam boogie.
0: All the people on the right,
1: boogaloo.
0: All the people on the left,
1: what bam boogie.
0: All the people on the right,
1: boogaloo.
0: All the people on the left,
1: what bam boogie.
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1: boogaloo.

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1: Okay, well, I hope you like my mixtape.
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0: Oh, there's an electrician. Just what I want. What's the number? 01227 39. Missed it.
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0: Oh, a plumber's van. Ah, just what I need. What's the number? 01273 84. Oh, missed it.
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3: Good morning!

Just thought I'd get my guitar out and do a bit of Sultanate Swings, yes. All right, you just had in my very soft voice. I get very loud sometimes, you know. I get told off by certain people all the time. But you just had a couple of lovely ones there. You had Dave Edmonds. Welsh, you know, he's a Welsh boy from Wales. And above that, of course, Eddie and the Hot Rods, Do Anything You Want to Do. I hope you've planned your day, and I hope you're going to have a really nice day today. I sincerely mean that. I'm not quite sure what I'm doing, probably just laying down in a darkened room with a wet News of the World over the top. No, they're finished, didn't they? Radio Times will do then. A couple of classics coming up your way in a second.

Boom, diddy boom, diddy boom, diddy boom. Mr. Nick Lowe then, and he was cruel to be kind. And you have to be sometimes, you know. With yourself, with other people. This is not a sermon off the mount or nothing like that. And above that, you had the fantastic jam. We don't know if it was strawberry, raspberry or anything, but they were the jam. And it was a town called Malice. No malice now. We don't want any malice. Be good to yourselves. Time's rolling on. I got to shut up and get on with the music, if you don't mind you.

0: next one is the first song on our new album. 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
2: Check it out. We got action with the one and only Stan Mary. Mercy, Mr. Percy.

nice three for you then. And thank you very much, Mr. Rasko. 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I feel like making love. Well, your choice, you know. But that was Cheap Trick. And I Want You to Want Me, Baby. And of course, the Undertones right at the top and those teenage kicks. Well, we're going through them fast this morning, this afternoon, this evening, wherever you're listening in the world. Because we're national, international, your radio station. All over the place. Well, I'm all over the place all the time, but we are all over the world, so you could listen at any time down there in New Zealand or up there in Greenland.

0: that reggae, as you well know. Right, okay. You just, at the top of the couple you had, Any Trouble? That's the name of the band, and Second Choice. And Nicola Aguilera. And Karina. So, love, I'm going to play you a little bit of this, a minute. I think I can spare 1 minute. Yeah, can I? Yeah, okay.
1: Number one DJ, number one factor, scene, bloop, boop, bloop.
0: I love that guy. I think it's Levi Roots, I do.
2: Musical power. Tam Lamontown.

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I'm very, very sorry about that. I really, really, really am. And you just had Marvin Gaye, and I heard it through the old grapevine. I hear a lot of things through that grapevine, you know. Above that, the wonderful Jackson 5, and I want your back, and I want your front, and I want your sides. Then the beautiful, beautiful voice of Tammy Terrell, and Two Can Have a Party. I've had a party on my own. Well, me and a person called Smirnoff, but that, we'll go into that. Do you know what? We're nearly out of time. God, fun flies. So does sausage rolls. So I've got some more coming up for you. I'll jump in between and just say my ta-ta-ras. But not yet. Not yet, people. There's more music for you.

0: All right, then. You had the Average White Band and Work to Do. And also a song I absolutely love. I really laugh at it. Alan Jackson with A Little Bit of Country There, Boy. And it's 5 o'clock somewhere in the world. It is, isn't it? Gotta be somewhere. Right, let's have a few of the sort of the newish type of thing now. Well, not that new, I mean, the end of the day.
1: No fighting.
2: We got the refugees.
1: No fighting.
0: Shakira and White

0: passion.
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0: No fighting.
2: Check okay. it out. We got action with the one and only Stan Mary. Mercy, Mr.

0: What a lovely three, eh? That was Wilson Phillips and a song called Hold On. I always thought Wilson Phillips was the name of the guy, you know. But it's not, it's the name of the band. Who'd know it, eh? Who'd know it? Above that, of course, the wonderful old sound of the Edwin Hawkins Singers and Oh, Happy Day. Wilson Phillips was Hold On and Edwin Hawkins Singers, yeah. Oh, you got it. Keep up, please. And above on the top of the three on the coffee break was Dan and Shay. If there was an O there, he'd be an Irishman, he'd be called Dan O'Shea, sir. But it was Dan and Shay, all right? Yeah. The song was called You. Welcome to the wonderful world of Wi-Fi. So what's occurring, like, you know? Non-stop musical entertainment, that's what. Into part two, baby.
1: DJ Stan Berry. Making you feel all tingly.

That woke me up. So you just heard then Scott Fitzgerald. Not Scott, Scott Fitzgerald. Yes, it's getting to me now. I need to lie down in a darkened room. If I had words, that's what they sang about. Above that was Paul Russell. Lil Boo Tang. Oh, the vocabulary, the English vocabulary is so good on these songs. And at the top of the three, we had Beyoncé and Love on Top. I bet she does, you know. Your local, your national, international radio station on your app, smart speaker, your PC, your laptop, your mobile phone, your refrigerator. Or you can even ask Alexa, because young hearts run free. It's mainly an instrumental, so I can't play it all. I'm sorry, I haven't got enough time to get all these records in there.

All right, get your cricket balls or whatever they were. That was Hootie and the Blowfish. Fabulous band, fabulous. Only Want to Be With You, the song was called And That's True For Me As Well. That makes two of us. Thank you, Hootie. And above that was Shawn Mendes. Bit of a newish type of thing. If I can't have you, I don't know what I'll do, baby. I think I'll have a drop of nonsense in a minute. That's what I reckon. Yeah. Booker T and the MGs. Fabulous old Stax Records, yeah. I used to clean my records every week to get the beer stains and the vodka stains off them. No crackles on mine. They were all too drunk. 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
1: I fancied a little bit of sunshine music, so I had a little bit of this Mexican band, I think they are. Oh, yeah. Yeah, Pedro. Yeah, so it's got to be Spanish or Mexican. Boria and Denham. The song was called Make Me. And above that, of course, Nirvana. 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Never caught or never ever caught one. 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

0: Dang, dang, dang. 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And above Yvonne. 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I like it. You had Jason Mraz. And he was looking for the good in everyone. I'm sure he would have found some somewhere. I tell you what, I think I'll put the old Motown montage in right now.
1: Musical power. 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

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You missed him, did you? Yeah. Okay, then above that was the old Four Tops. I Can't Help Myself, he said. And the great Gladys Knight and the Pips. They were on that midnight train to Georgia. Hey, Georgia. I know a Georgia. Lovely lady, lovely lady. Better be listening, Georgia. Okay, we've not that long to go. Well, I suppose we have. I'm going to just play some music and come in between now and again. And then when I see the clock ticking away, I will be saying my bye-byes. But not quite yet, not quite yet.

Fancy the guy that got paid for the writing the words of that. Call on Me. That was it. That was Eric Prydz. Stand by for Plastic Bertrand. Coupling poor. You all thought I was paying it then, not that. Here we go, Ram Jam.

don't understand a word he's on about, mind. 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Anyway, I'm going to say my bye-byes now, but we've got two great Beatles songs coming up that should take us up to the time that certain people cut you off the air. A couple of Beatles, maybe one more, but have a listen to these. They're fabulous. One Beatles, one Wings, but all Paul McCartney.

0: This'll relax you. Taken from an old album of theirs, yeah. Crackle, crackle, crackle.
1: I get high when I see you go by.
0: Bye, bye.

0: Hello, how are you? I hope I find you well. It's Gary back with some more music from across the decades, another Booker Days and a Darwin Award to finish off with, of course. We started off this time round with the Black Eyed Peas, and I Got a Feeling, followed by Kasabian, and a song that, it wasn't recommended to me directly. I heard him say it on the radio, but Johnny Walker said when he was still with us that that was a great single, and he was right. Bless This Acid House. Now the Beatles cover version, and this is a man who started his recording career as a member of Fairport Convention and has gone on to many years of success as a solo performer, Richard Thompson, and his version of It Won't Be Long.
1: They covered the Beatles. Maybe they should have known.

0: Thank you. Thank you, Judy.
1: Richard Thompson and his version of the Beatles' It Won't Be Long. And Fairport Convention, despite the fact that they were known as a folk rock band, did lend themselves to covering a few sort of old-style pop hits in their early years. So that's kind of carrying on the tradition. Now, the wonderful Beverly Knight and Shoulda, Woulda, Coulda. Well, we can all say that.

0: Sunday for tea. I'll see you Sunday for tea.
1: I certainly will, every Sunday here on BL International for 2 hours from 6 o'clock. The Keith Mardell Show. It'd be great if he could join me. On Sunday
2: 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And now on BBC Two, Part 7354 of the Open University Module of Applied Astronomy.
3: The crossing of Venus and Pluto is very significant, because this surely means that an equinox will be apparent if you viewed 10 degrees to the left latitude of Uranus. This is only relevant if viewed through a dual prismatic convex lens with lighting luminance at a prominent...
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0: Richard Ashcroft was the first of those two, Ex-Verve, and A Song for the Lovers, followed by Bewitched, and a song called C'est la Vie. Now the Follow That feature, which this week is a Blondie Follow That. So let's hear the original version of a song that they covered in their later years by Sophia George.
1: Now Follow That, an original of a song, then a different tune by an artist that covered it.

Sophia George and Girly Girly, followed by Blondie, and I think that went to number one, I might be wrong, a song called Maria. Now, we've now sadly lost Kevin Keegan, a wonderful footballer, and by all accounts, a wonderful guy as well. And he did have something in the pop charts, I think back in the 1970s. It was called Head Over Heels in Love.

0: 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Welcome to Unique, Newmarket's most unique nightlife experience. 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

First up there were The Wanted and a song called Walks Like Rihanna. And they were followed by Daft Punk featuring Pharrell Williams and a song called Get Lucky. We now have the songwriting feature, which this week features two songs written by Neil Diamond. I don't think he used to co-write songs. I haven't come across any songs co-written by Neil Diamond, so I'm guessing he wrote the next two on his own.

0: The same person who wrote that also wrote this.
1: Pretty amazing grace.

0: UB40 were first with Red Red Wine, of course, originally by Neil Diamond in 1967. And then we followed them with the man himself and a song called Pretty Amazing Grace.
1: Apparently this is the original version of a British hit.

0: Tracy Chapman and the original version of Baby, Can I Hold You? Was it Boyzone who had the hit with that?
1: The Book of Days, celebrating a birthday today.

Many happy returns of the day today to Kenwyn House, born 1970, guitarist with English band Reef, who had the 1996 UK number 6 single with that song, Place Your Hands. Also celebrating a birthday today, Adam Duritz from American rock band Counting Crows, who had the 1994 UK hit single Mr. Jones and the 1996 US number 1 album Recovering the Satellites. They received a 2004 Academy Award nomination for their song Accidentally in Love, which was included in the film Shrek. He was born in 1964, and here is the title track from that album, Recovering the Satellites.

0: Many happy returns of the day today to Nick Christian Sayer, born 1964, guitarist with Transvision Vamp, who got to number 3 in the UK in 1989 with that single, Baby I Don't Care. Last, but certainly not least, Canadian guitarist and vocalist Tim Bachman, best known as a member of the Bachman-Turner Overdrive. He was one of the 4 founding members of the group, a group that have sold nearly 30 million albums worldwide, and also featured his brothers Randy on and Robbie on drums. Randy was on guitar and vocals. He sadly died on the 28th of April 2023. And to introduce their best-known song here in the UK, here are 2 of my colleagues in the radio presenting industry, Smashy and Nicey.
1: Papadoodaloo Gherkins, Mad Mike Smash here, quite literally the world's most papadabadobulous DJ. And here's me old great mate Dave Nice, quite literally Lord of the Airwaves.
2: Watch your pilchards. 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
1: That's right, mate, because Adam and Eve were born, and then, I know, we sort of went to the moon. But you know, the world's top scientists and boffins didn't stop there, because
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7: 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I find it depressing enough the amount of women who've rejected my organ whilst I'm alive.

fancy something to eat last night, and I thought, well, I'll phone that place, Domino's Pizza, you know, delivered to your house. Well, I phoned this Domino's Pizza. I've got this prat on the phone. He said, hello, Domino's Pizza, Carl speaking, how can I help you? I said, well, have a guess, Carl. said, have you got a radiator cap for a 1979 Cortina?

0: to know.
1: Sugar Babes and a song called About You Now. Before that, Years and Years and a song called Eyes Shut. Now we're into the sloppy tunes, two of the sloppy musical tunes from, well, could come into any decade on this show, but we will start with the wonderful Wandering Hearts.
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0: The two sloppies this week, we heard The Wandering Hearts first from an album called Mother, and that was Will You Love Me. They were followed by Tapao, of course, from their hugely selling album Bridge of Spies, and China in Your Hand. Now we're off to Sweden, and this will be ABBA, and the king has lost his crown. After we've set the scene for Sweden.
1: They bore scared their day, mork, mork, mork.

0: 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Welcome to Unique, New Market's most unique nightlife experience. 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

comfortable in silence, but I prefer it when we wildin'. 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Couple of broken people trying to complete each other under one breath.

the one. First of those two was Pink, featuring Cash Cash. So good they named him twice. And that was called Can We Pretend? And that was followed by Martin Garrix and a song called Summer Days. We are heading up to this week's Darwin Award very shortly, which definitely falls into the bracket of Airhead category. To take us up to it, this is Paloma Faith, who wants everybody to know that she's stone cold sober.

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0: It's 1999 and we're in Scotland, and this story is headed Airhead Extends Principle to Abdomen. A Scottish follower of Breatharianism demonstrated a comprehensive misunderstanding of biology during her recent attempt to live with light in the Scottish Highlands. Verity, 48, was adhering to a 21-day spiritual cleansing course wherein followers of Breatharianism eschew all food and drink for 7 days. They continue to abstain 14 more days from all but sips of water. During Verity's brief stay in the Scottish Highlands, she endeavoured to master the art of pranic feeding, surviving on inhaled carbon, nitrogen and oxygen. Guru Jasmuin, an Australian formerly known as Ellen Grieve, boasts 5,000 followers worldwide, although she does not disclose whether they are always the same followers. She points out that Breatharianism is the perfect cure for anorexia and world hunger, as adherents need never eat or drink again. Anorexia sufferers and hunger victims have already attempted this course of action with known results. Nutritionists say a human can survive without fluid for 6 days at most. These research results did not deter Verity, who took to the wilds with only a tent and her grit and determination. She died from hypothermia and dehydration, aggravated by lack of food. Jasmuin, whose dress size was not disclosed, claims to have survived on liquid air since 1993, although she does allow herself cups of herbal tea and chocolate biscuits. The founder of the cult said Verity's death was not due to physical need for food, rather it was a failure to satisfy spiritual needs brought about by a battle with her own ego. If that's not a classic example that our psychiatric hospitals are full up, I don't know what is.

0: yesterday.
1: Hayley Seinfeld and a song called Starving for our idiot who basically starved herself to death. Thanks very much for keeping me company. Hope you can join me same time next week for another look at music across the decades, another Darwin Award and another Book of Days. And I'll leave you with the title track to Spencer James' album, Something We All Have to Do. As well as eat, breathe in, breathe out.

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Wouldn't you like to have fun, fun, fun? 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Let me show you a

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0: Get ready. It's time to move from the place you are right now to the place you were meant to be. John Tesh with you once again. And do you need a reason to take a vacation? How about this? It's good for your heart. Researchers at Syracuse University asked study participants how many vacations they'd taken the previous 12 months. The result? People who took the most vacations had the lowest risk for metabolic syndrome. It's a combination of symptoms linked to cardiovascular problems, including high blood pressure, high cholesterol, belly fat, and high insulin levels. And the researchers found that a person's odds of having metabolic syndrome decreased by a full 25% for every vacation they took. The Syracuse University researchers believe this is partly because getting a chance to relax and decompress decreases stress, which is a key factor in cardiovascular disease. Plus, many studies show that socializing, whether it's with your travel companions or people you meet on vacation, can also reduce stress and boost your mood, which has been shown to improve overall health and longevity. So, if you want a healthier heart, the researchers recommend making sure you use all of your vacation days. Will do.
1: Intelligence for your life.
0: Coming up, I have a simple stroke risk test. How many hours did you work last week? If your answer is anything over 40, you don't want to miss this story. I'm going to tell you about a new study that says the more we work, the more likely we are to suffer a stroke. Stand by for that.

0: Right, here's a warning for all of us workaholics. A new study says the more hours we work, the greater our risk for a stroke. This is based on research involving more than 500,000 workers. All of them were healthy when the study started. But when researchers checked in years later, here's what they found. First, workers who logged between 40 and 50 hours a week had a 10% higher risk for stroke compared to those who worked 40 a week or less. And then when workers increased their workload to 54 hours a week, their stroke risk more than doubled. And for those who worked 55 hours a week or more, their stroke risk more than tripled. Why would working overtime make us prime candidates for a stroke? The researchers tell us the most obvious reason is stress, because chronic stress narrows our arteries and raises our blood pressure, a combination that makes us more prone to the blood clots. Plus, working longer hours means we're less physically active, which causes blood to pool, right? But even if you're working 60 hours a week to pay the bills, you can lower your stroke risk by taking breaks. Research now shows that a 5-minute walk every hour is all it takes to lower your blood pressure and prevent clots from forming.
1: Intelligence for your life.
0: And coming up, you know, if you don't wash a plate well enough, there's old food residue left on it. Well, the same thing happens to our brain when we multitask, and that residue, it slows you down mentally. And with your brain, it's called attention residue. So in a moment, I'm going to share the fix for this attention residue from Georgetown University professor Cal Newport. Love his books. This is a fix from Cal, which he says will make you 40% more productive.

0: As you know from listening to this program, multitasking slows us down big time because we're not really doing two things at once. We're switching from task to task. And it doesn't make us more productive. It leads to more mistakes and makes each task take longer to complete. In fact, it makes everything we do take 40% longer. And here, finally, is a big reason why. According to Georgetown University computer science professor Cal Newport, it has to do with what he calls attention residue. Like, you know how if you don't wash a plate well enough, there's old food residue left on it? Same thing happens to our brain when we don't complete a task. Attention residue. We're still thinking about our previous task when we start another one. So we're not completely focused on what we're doing. We have leftover attention residue. So our expert says your best bet to be mega productive is to set aside enough time to completely finish projects before starting on the next one. There you have it.
1: Intelligence for your life.
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0: here's some good news. Experts say we should no longer stress about getting older, because once we hit middle age, so think around the age 45, we do become better people. We become less selfish, and we exhibit that by being truly happy for others instead of jealous, and feeling good about giving money away instead of being stingy. This is according to research from the University of Oregon. They found after the age of 45, people do score higher on personality tests for altruism, and the reward centers of the brain light up more when they witness money going to charity than the brains of younger people. Also, the researchers found that the older we get, the more we do good things just for the joy of helping other people without expecting anything in return or any recognition. The researchers say this is because by the time we reach middle age, we have enough life experience under our belt that we know how our actions can benefit others, and we think more about others than we do ourselves. Yay, oldness!
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0: From our health and wellness files, next time you're at the market, you might want to pick up a few mangoes. A study from Texas A&M University has now found people who eat 1.5 mangoes every day, they have better blood sugar control, less inflammation in their body, and decreased blood pressure even. Another study from Oklahoma State found that people who drank a mango shake with breakfast were able to offset the negative effects of a fatty meal. So what is it about mango that does the trick? It's the combination of vitamin C and fiber. And when the bacteria in your gut breaks down mango, it releases beneficial phytochemicals. The magic of the mango.
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0: Oh, there's an electrician. Just what I want. What's the number? 01227 39. Ah! Missed it.
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1: John Tesh with you. Intelligence for your life. We're always talking about strength training. Gosh, there's so many benefits. Brain health, gut health, longevity. It's great for weight loss, your metabolism, and your mood. But here's one thing that cardiovascular exercise has over strength and resistance training. It's better for our brain health. Neuroscientist Dr. Andrew Huberman says cardio improves brain function. Huberman's stuff is great, by the way, and you can find it on YouTube. So he says focus, memory, and creativity are improved for hours after exercising. Resistance and strength training, which involves lifting weights or lifting your own body in a push-up, for example, it doesn't have the same huge effect. The thing, Huberman says, cardio has over strength training is increased blood flow and oxygen intake. Cardio also raises levels of feel-good, energizing neurotransmitters like dopamine and epinephrine. And cardio exercise releases more BDNF, the protein that's like Miracle-Gro for your brain cells. Studies have shown a link between an increase in BDNF production and a stronger memory and a lower risk for Alzheimer's disease. Of course, ideally, you would get both forms of exercise. But if you have a mentally challenging day ahead, he says nothing beats a good dose of cardio. This is why Dr. Huberman says the best time to perform mentally challenging tasks is 1 to 3 hours after cardio exercise.
2: Intelligence for your life.
1: And coming up, I'm going to tell you about a concept called type 2 fun. Psychologists say most of us don't get nearly enough of it. I'll explain what it is and why it matters next.

0: Let's talk about a few definitions of fun. So type one fun is easy. We get it from watching a movie, going to a birthday party, or eating a great meal. It feels good while it's happening. Type two fun is different, however. It's the hike that destroys your legs, the project that made you question everything, the sourdough recipe you tried over and over until it finally worked. It's not fun in the moment, but it's deeply satisfying afterward. Type two fun. Experts say these are the types of experiences that build confidence, resilience, and emotional strength. Licensed psychotherapist Rebecca Moravec says, our brains naturally seek comfort and familiarity, but when we push ourselves past our comfort zone, it teaches us we can handle uncertainty and overcome challenges. But we're living in a world that's optimized for comfort. We can get anything delivered to our door and stream, scroll, and avoid discomfort. But taking on manageable challenges will make us appreciate everyday life more. You know the feeling. It strengthens our ability to cope with stress. You can even experience type 2 fun in small doses. An ice bath, maybe, hot sauna, or intense exercise for just 15 seconds. So instead of going for what seems easiest, we say reach for things that make you feel alive, even if the reward comes after the fact. That is type 2 fun.
1: Intelligence for your life.
0: Coming up, if you want to live a successful, meaningful life, there are a few qualities you need right away. I'll tell you what they are according to the book, The 10 Laws of Enduring Success. This is great, and it's next.

0: All right, my intelligent friends, if you want to live a successful, meaningful life, there are a few qualities you need. This comes from the book, The 10 Laws of Enduring Success. Great book, law number one. You got to have a purpose. The problem is most people don't discover their true purpose until a crisis forces them to reevaluate their lives. It's happened to me a couple of times. Illness, job loss, things like that. But the book's author says we don't have to wait for a disaster. Instead, think about what matters most to you, whether you want to help people in need, spend more time with your grandkids, get closer to God. Find a way to do it. We were created to have a purpose. Another law for a successful life, initiative. Successful people are always thinking, what's the next step that'll get me closer to my goal? So vow to do one thing every day that moves you forward. And then you got to have courage. Courage means taking a chance, a risk, when you aren't certain of the outcome. Quitting your job, for example, to start your own business so you can do something you're passionate about. Be your own boss. It's okay to be scared to death. But being courageous means you recognize that fear and you choose to act anyway. Again, the book, The 10 Laws of Enduring Success.
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0: Welcome back to Intelligence for Your Life. And if you struggle to stay positive, try these research-backed tips to feel more upbeat. Twice a day, take a minute to write down your thoughts as they come to you. Don't pick and choose. Don't analyze them. Just jot down what you're thinking and feeling. Psychologist Dr. Tim Sharp says this helps build awareness of negative thought patterns. He says you can't change something if you don't realize you're doing it. And then every night, write down three things you're grateful for. Do that every day, and you'll train your brain to look for positives rather than negatives. One more way to feel more upbeat? Add more color to your meals. A Harvard study found that optimists have higher blood levels of carotenoids than pessimists. Those are plant pigment antioxidants found in red, yellow, and orange vegetables. And they increase the chemicals in your brain that help produce your happy mood. In fact, if someone went from eating no produce to eating 8 servings a day, they'd experience a 25% increase in happiness. Big number.
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So we know that the high sugar foods we tend to eat all summer, like ice cream for me, popsicles for my grandkids, and then frappuccinos, it can make us feel gassy and bloated. That's because sugar feeds our intestinal bacteria and makes it multiply. Here's a solution. Sip a glass of mint iced tea. We're talking about mint iced tea again. Peppermint contains menthol, which stalls the growth of gas-producing bacteria. Mint also relaxes stomach muscles. It has an antispasmodic effect, which means it can relieve gas and cramping. In fact, UCLA scientists found that sipping a glass of mint tea after meals helped reduce stomach trouble for up to 69% of people who were tested.

0: not again. Where's the electrician's number?
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0: I love Laura Vanderkam. She wrote the book, What the Most Successful People Do Before Breakfast. I'm sure she's written a couple of other books, but that book was really important to me.
1: Yep.
0: And wasn't just like her ideas, was she gave examples of very successful people and the kind of stuff that they did before breakfast. And but one of the things that she gives, which is a bit, it's, you're going to consider it a bit unusual, but it's how important a morning connection with your partner is.
1: Oh, yeah.
0: So she found that these successful people, they spent morning time with their spouse or their partner. They said it's a very popular habit with successful people. So mornings are generally quieter and less hectic, which makes it a great time to connect and discuss important matters. I mean, especially somebody who has three kids like you, when you and your wife get home, I mean, you're like, okay, let's have a serious conversation. And no,
1: everybody's tired. You've got the kids to put to bed. You've got practices and dinner and dishes and all of the day to put away. Here's my advice to you if you really want to make this a habit. Cut out one episode of television at night, right?
0: Uh-huh, yeah.
1: So you're going to bed a half an hour earlier. Wake up a half an hour before everybody else does in your house. So for us, we have kids. They're out of bed by 6:30. You wake up at 6. You have the coffee or tea or whatever your morning ritual drink is together alone before the day starts.
0: Right.
1: That will create real relational intimacy in your life. It's hard to do. It's hard to get in the habit. But that's the shortcut to get there.
0: Yeah. And listen, from experience, together, Gib and I have been married for over 50 years. Not to each other.
1: Yeah.
0: We have 50 years of marriage. But, it's easier to solve the problem and enhance your relationship before stuff
1: because once the day starts,
0: it's just too much work to undo it all.
1: The stress of the day, this is before the stress of the day has hit you.
0: Right.

0: 270 milligrams of caffeine before you exercise. That's the amount you'll get in a grande Starbucks Cafe Americano, a medium Dunkin' brewed coffee, or a 3-ounce shot of espresso.
1: IFYL. Intelligence for your life.
0: And coming up, reading has become one of the hottest traits on dating apps. We'll explain in a moment why your next relationship might start with a simple question. So, what are you reading right now?
2: She's a

0: From our dating and relationship files, if you're looking for a green flag in the dating world, look for somebody who's holding a book. Reading is suddenly having a moment on dating apps. More people are listing their favorite novels, talking about the genres they love, or even saying they're looking for somebody to swap book recommendations with. That's what they're posting. And according to relationship experts, this could be a sign of something much bigger. Tinder is seeing this trend. Their data shows that mentions of books on dating profiles are up nearly 30%. Research shows that about 75% of people say somebody who reads regularly is considered more attractive, regardless of their physical appearance. Licensed relationship counselor Dr. Suzanne Deggs-White says this makes a lot of sense to her because people often see reading as a sign of curiosity, of empathy, and emotional intelligence, all of which are qualities that help build stronger relationships. A partner who reads is often a better communicator, more open-minded, more willing to see things from a different perspective, all of that. And it's not just the books themselves. Experts say the habit of sitting down with a 300-page novel is a sign that somebody has patience and focus and the ability to connect on a deeper level.
1: Intelligence for your life.
0: And coming up, how to practice something known as conducity, or finding the right work environment for problem solving.

0: All right, get ready to tap into your maximum conducivity. 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So a proven solution is to regularly get outside and take a walk in nature whenever you need to free your mind. 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

0: All right, it's time to talk about our mouths. Expert dental experts say if you're not a flosser, at least you need to chew gum. So new research finds that chewing gum cleans teeth. In the study, people chewed sugar-free gum for up to 10 minutes. And then the researchers analyzed the chewed gum and found that 100 million bacteria were trapped in each wad of gum. It actually makes up just a small percentage of all the bacteria in your mouth. But the reduction is still significant, and it can lead to fewer cavities, healthier gums, and better breath. It's because when you chew gum, it actually does clean some plaque and pieces of food off your teeth. Dr. Dennis Kinane is the dean of University of Pennsylvania School of Dental Medicine. He says a lot of the benefit from chewing gum comes from the increase in saliva it creates, and saliva is antimicrobial, but don't bother chewing any longer than 10 minutes, they say. After 10 minutes, the bacteria trapped in the gum might get released back into your mouth. Yikes. The power of gum.
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0: Gentlemen, from our relationship files, here's a news flash. Women do not like surprises, and they want us to know that. What they do like is anticipation. This comes from couples mediator Lori Pune, the author of the book Fight Less, Love More. Lori says, letting your girlfriend or your wife know about the weekend getaway you're planning won't ruin the moment. It'll give her something to look forward to. Also, forethought shows she's important to you. On the other hand, if she thinks you don't have anything planned for her birthday or a long weekend, it'll take a mind-blowing surprise to offset the disappointment that's been building inside her. So, Lori says it's better to let her be happy in advance than to wonder if you're going to do anything at all.
1: Online at intelligenceforyourlife.com.

0: Oh, a plumber's van. Ah, just what I need. What's the number? 01273 84. Oh, missed it.
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0: Gib, this is a tip for your eldest daughter, because I've seen her do this and she's in our tree all the time. If we can't find it, we just check the tree.
1: Yep.
0: And we're gonna get a wall and put it in our backyard. Rock climbing.
1: So now, such a good workout.
0: Doctors and therapists are prescribing it to their patients. New research from the University of Arizona suggests rock climbing is an effective treatment for mental health issues, including anxiety and depression. So it requires total physical and mental focus, otherwise you fall.
1: 100%.
0: And get this, a number of German hospitals are already prescribing climbing as a normal part of treating depression.
1: Well, think about it. It requires balance. How many times have we talked about balance and what it means for your mental health long term, and how changing your muscles and your body position, how that affects your mental health, how that affects your brain development as you age. That's one. It requires a tremendous amount of functional strength, which is another big test that we talk about all the time. You have to have strong grip strength. You have to be able to move your body relative to gravity, which, you know, there's those bodybuilders who can't do a pull-up, the guys that are giant and thick and they can't move their own body weight around. So that's another great indicator of health. It gets you, for the most part, unless you're doing it at a gym, you're getting outdoors, which is also really good.
0: But also strategy, right?
1: Oh, there's tons of strategy. You got to find the right course. You got to find the easiest course, or find the one that you can handle the best. I mean, it checks every box of things we talked about on the show. I'm surprised it's taken these doctors this long to start prescribing it.
0: Yeah, the rock climbing.
1: They must not be listeners.
0: Oh gosh, be a good listener.
2: IFYL, intelligence for your life.

0: avoidance goals. So saying, I want to eat salad for lunch every day is more attainable than saying, I'm going to stop eating fast food for lunch. It's because approach goals give you clear-cut instructions on what to do. Eat salad. And you'll be more likely to follow through if you plan to eat salad every day, because that will naturally replace the fast food lunches. So remember, you want to introduce something new to your routine, approach goals, instead of relying on your willpower to avoid something.
1: Intelligence for your life.
0: Coming up in just a moment, when a World Cup referee went down with a cramp on the field, somebody handed him pickle juice. He was back in minutes. Does it actually work? It works in our house. I'm going to explain why sports medicine doctors say it really does work next.

0: day.
1: So pickle juice has been passed around locker rooms for decades. Now it's passed around in my house. Trainers in the Professional Women's Hockey League give it to players during games. Tennis players drink it during matches. Pickle juice. And at a recent World Cup game, a referee went down with a cramp, took a shot of pickle juice, got right back up. What is happening? Sports nutritionist Nicole Lund from NYU says pickle juice does actually work, but not for the reason most people assume. It's not about rehydration, it's about your nervous system. The sharp, acidic taste of pickle juice triggers a neurologic response that tells overexcited nerves to quiet down and stop cramping. You don't even have to swallow it. Swishing it around in your mouth before spitting it out can be enough to trigger the effect. If you do drink it, all you need are 2 ounces, and that can work faster than water or sports drinks. It's not a cure-all if your cramp is caused by dehydration. A better solution is water or an electrolyte drink. But if you're cramping from muscle fatigue after exercise, try some pickle juice.
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1: And coming up, I'll tell you how what's known as the mammalian dive reflex, or holding your breath with your face in some water, can instantly reduce anxiety.

0: All righty, get ready to reduce your stress dramatically. Here are a couple of quick things you can do to dial down your stress response. And these come from clinical psychologist Dr. Jenny Teitz. I like these. First, find a way to jump in a pool. Turns out it can reduce your stress almost instantly because when we submerge ourselves in cool water and hold our breath, whether it's a pool, lake, ocean, or even dunking in a kiddie pool, it activates what's known as the dive reflex. I've had this experience. It slows down your heart rate. It redirects blood away from your extremities and toward your heart. And that physiological change has been shown to decrease anxiety. Submerging yourself in cool water also shifts more blood to your brain. That creates a sense of clarity that can help calm overwhelming emotions. Another trick to reduce stress, distract yourself with strong sensations. When we're stressed or anxious, our attention narrows and we only focus on the negatives. So if you're having a hard time objectively looking at a situation and making decisions, or if you feel mentally stuck, a quick distraction can allow you to reset. So try chewing on a hot pepper, or holding ice cubes in your hands, or smelling a pungent cheese. That, doing those things, will reset your brain and your attention so you can think more clearly.
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So did you know that Instagram can make us happier? According to research from UC Berkeley, yeah, it's not necessarily about the app and all the fancy filters. What makes us happy is documenting our lives from the mundane to the exciting, because when we look back at the photos, especially the ordinary moments, it allows us to remember how nice our lives are on an everyday level. I agree with this. You see how your kids have grown, what your house looks like in different seasons. You remember the great breakfast you had even, or the really cool rock you found that was shaped like a heart. Anything and everything. And when we see that our lives are made up of all these not so memorable but pretty wonderful moments, we feel a profound sense of well-being. So the bottom line on this is take more pictures of everyday life, the non-extraordinary stuff. It's easy to remember the big highlights, like vacations, but it's difficult to reflect back on our day-to-day lives with much detail. Those details are pretty awesome.

0: Get ready, my intelligent friends. Time for another happiness brain hack. If you want to be happier, the experts are saying get out in the world more often and talk to people. Researchers at the University of Arizona in Tucson and at Washington University in St. Louis found the happiest people spent 25% less time alone and a whopping 70% more time engaged in face-to-face conversations. Boy, do I support this. And having deeper, more meaningful conversations boosted happiness much higher than fun but idle chit-chat. Because heartfelt conversations, they dig below the surface to connect with emotions, which helps create closer bonds. Want to be enormously more happy? Get out and talk to some more people.
1: Intelligence for your life.

gentlemen, this is Billy McCluskey from Palm Springs reporting for NBC Sports of America. 20 seconds to the start of the 31st Formula Race on Hudson.

0: Oh, there's an electrician. Just what I want. What's the number? 01227 39. Missed it.
1: Losing business due to a non-memorable phone number? 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

0: understand.
1: I think we, at least every week, we have, 20 or 30 pieces on how we can just regulate what we're eating. Maybe,
2: yeah.
1: I'm a big eater. You know, I mean, I've been off sugar for a while, off alcohol. And so I have nothing but just overeating to be my vice. But it's bad though. So here it is. If you want to make sure, I feel better. If you want to make sure you order something healthy the next time you go out to eat, choose what you want, then quickly close the menu, put it out of arm's reach. This is from the London Business School. They found that physical act of closing your menu signals that you're done deciding. But if we keep looking, we keep adding stuff on.
2: You keep adding stuff on, and then you're going to find the, like, you know, rootin', tootin', fresh and fruitin' breakfast instead of the eggs.
1: What about those sushi menus? I eat a lot of sushi. It's like 16 pages.
2: Yeah. So just you go with the old standbys, get the sashimi, and then you move on. The thing is, your brain, you know, is like any muscle. You can run out of the power to make decisions.
1: Yeah,
2: you get worn down. Yeah. So what happens is you look and you go, you know what? Yeah, I will have the grilled chicken salad. And then you see the baby back rib meat burger with the honey glazed barbecue sauce on it. You know, as you're flipping through, you go, well, that, you know, that's 1500 calories, but that looks really good as opposed to the grilled chicken salad. So your brain is going to then at that point have the power, the strength to say no to the baby back rib meat burger. So,
1: sometimes when I order like two entrees when we go out with Connie, she's like, why are you ordering two entrees? I want to make sure if I don't like the first one, then that I can eat this. She says, but you always eat both of them.
2: And you're like, yes, you've discovered my hidden plan.

Making you better at everything you do. It's my mission, my purpose in life. I do it with the stuff we call intelligence for your life. And yes, if you want to know, I'm learning right along with you. A study has discovered the personality trait that keeps people awake at night. What is it? It turns out it's expecting too much of yourself. Listen to this. The journal Behavioral Sleep Medicine tells us insomniacs, they tend to set much higher expectations for themselves than other people do.

0: From our longevity files, here's a headline for you. Experts say get up and off the couch or out of your chair, even if it's just for a couple of minutes. A new study in Plus One Medicine tracked more than 91,000 adults for 12 years and found that sitting for more than 30 minutes at a time was linked to a higher risk of dying from cancer. In fact, every additional hour of uninterrupted sitting was associated with about a 10% increase in cancer death risk. But you don't have to run a marathon to turn things around. Researchers found that simply breaking up long stretches of sitting with light movement, like walking down the hall to fill your water bottle, folding laundry, washing dishes, or even ironing, was associated with a 12 to 15% lower risk of cancer death. The researchers say a lot of the health advice often focuses on vigorous exercise, but this study found that light movement all throughout the day is all you need to reverse the risk. So we have to make it a habit to stand up and move every 30 minutes. You can set a timer on your watch, on your phone. Your body will benefit from just a little movement all day long, not just an hour at the gym. I love this.
1: Intelligence for your life.
0: And coming up, do sad movies and TV shows make you cry? I'll explain why psychologists say we get so attached to fictional characters and why that's actually a good thing. This will be a conversation starter for you, and it's up next.

0: Question for you as we continue here on the program. Are you like me? Do sad movies and TV shows make you cry? Apparently, this is very healthy, according to a psychology professor, Dr. Jennifer Barnes. She says the relationships we form with fictional characters, they're called parasocial, meaning one-directional, because we know everything about them, but they know nothing about us. But since our brains can't distinguish between real and fictional relationships, we can develop genuine feelings of attachment and friendship, and that can increase feelings of belonging and reduce loneliness. We can become so invested in our favorite characters that when they break up, get into trouble, or die, we feel genuine distress. Dr. Barnes says, crying over sad stories, it's an example of what philosophers call the, quote, paradox of tragedy, meaning we don't enjoy feeling sad over things in reality, but we do enjoy fiction that makes us sad because it gives us an outlet for our negative emotions so we can release them and be done with them. That's why Dr. Barnes says it's perfectly fine to have a drama-induced cry. She says if it's not affecting your ability to live your life, it's not a problem. And it may be good for you because feeling things, both good and bad, it makes you feel alive.
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time to share some important intel on smiling. Researchers at Bangor University are advising us to be careful and not be swayed by a smiling salesperson if you're shopping for a big-ticket item, say a car or appliance. They say we're more likely to choose an expensive model if the salesperson smiles a lot. They discovered that genuine smiles, the ones that make our eyes crinkle, they make us feel more positive about the buying experience and more easily swayed by the salesperson. We also feel the person smiling is more competent because smiling is contagious and we have a subconscious drive to smile when we see one. The researchers found that getting a smile from somebody provides more positive brain stimulation than eating chocolate or receiving money. Wow, there's power in the salesperson's smile. Of course, if you sell cars or appliances for a living, start practicing that genuine smile, and the rest of us will be wary of it.

There we go with the connection between our memory and our commute. Apparently, our daily commute primes us to forget things, including important errands like picking up our kids from soccer practice. Now, this comes from a study from Yale University. Researchers say, don't miss this, driving to a familiar place activates an area of our brain that puts us on autopilot, and you know the feeling. So instead of focusing on an errand, our brain settles into getting us to work or back home. But when we drive somewhere new or take a different route, the hippocampus, in charge of spatial information, it kicks in, so we think more flexibly. The result? We're more likely to remember to stop and run that errand on our way home. Try it.

0: not again. Where's the electrician's number?
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0: So, Gib, according to a new study from the Harvard School of Public Health, regular churchgoers had nearly a 30% lower risk of dying from heart disease. The researchers say the most obvious benefit of church is the built-in social support of other parishioners and having a more positive mindset associated with a longer life. You know, you and I both agree that it's also the power of prayer.
1: Yeah. I mean, look, what church means you're quiet for a little bit during the day. There's a built-in social structure. I mean, the Greek word from which we derive church literally means community. So that's at its core, that's what it is. It's a built-in social group. So having that and having something to look forward to every week is another intrinsic thing that helps with longevity. All of these things add to the benefits of just having some sort of regular thing that you do, and church is just a great one that's built into a lot of communities already.
0: Gib Gerard with Intelligence for Your Life.
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y'all. That's my kind of music from the 90s and the 2000s. Jeff Dorsett, he pumps up your weekly music. 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

60 minutes, so a bit of Britpop to start us off. Supergrass and All Right, and Bare Naked Ladies in 1 week. So we've got the best of British, we've got some bangers, got some alternative rock, got some Britpop and some indie tracks. In order to get in touch, please do so. 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Or you can get me on WhatsApp, 077-844-89469. So pump up the 90s and a touch of 2000s, a show that's no filler, but all killer, like this from Avril.

0: I managed to actually lose the quiz, a music quiz involving that particular thing, because I thought that was Joan Jett and the Blackhearts that had done it there. Well, they did, but Five actually did a cover using it as a sampler. And Scott Robinson was really funny to talk to, because I often ask the guys when I do the interviews, you know, tell me about your fans and anything unusual. And Scott gave his great discussion about Trainers. And basically what happened was they were away somewhere. They got mobbed by a load of fans, and somebody stole one of his shoes. And when they started to appear, I think it was in Cardiff, they didn't start the show. Scott came out front and said, somebody's actually stolen one of my shoes. If we don't get it, we're not going to do the show. And suddenly, in the next minute or so, a shoe starts being passed from the back all the way forward.
1: Jeff Dorsett, 1990s Indie Days.
0: And the indie track is coming from the wonderful Alicia's Attic. I Am I Feel, right here on Pump Up the 90s and a Touch of 2000s.

0: Such a talented team there, the Finn Brothers out of New Zealand, and definitely that is the weather with you.
1: Alternative rock of the 90s. Alternative rock of the 90s. Pump up the 90s. Jeff Dorset.
0: Right, and we're going to go with this guy, Lenny Kravitz. Alternative rock now. It ain't over till it's over.

0: That's our alternative rock there. Lenny Kravitz playing on Pump Up the 90s and a touch of 2000s. In and over till it's over. And if you want to get in touch at any time, it's very easy. 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It is chunkyjeff@gmail.com. chunkyjeff@gmail.com. And I'll be pleased to reply to each and every one. So any of the features that we have, whether it's Best of British, bangers, it could be alternative rock, Britpop, indie days, any which way you want to cut it there, chunkyjeff@gmail.com. Now, here's an interview clip that I did with Duncan James out of Blue. And I mentioned to him at the beginning here about the timing of a band coming out, and especially with a boy band, crucial to their success.
1: We're very lucky. I keep saying the word lucky because I think we came out in a time where Five had just broken up.
0: Yeah.
1: And there was a big opening in the marketplace for their fan base to go to, because Westlife were already being successful and having number one hits left, right and centre, and obviously Five were more the bad boys of pop. So yes, the fans that didn't like necessarily Westlife loved Five. But just as soon as we were getting ready to release All Rise, Five disbanded. So literally we were lucky because we took all of their fan base from them.
0: Terrific.
1: And we had that instant fan base which grew with us, and it's grown so much to the fact that those fans have now got kids who are now listening to Blue because their mum and dad's been playing them Blue. So we've got kids coming out going, "Oh, I love your stuff." And I'm like, "How do you know my music? You're not, you're old enough." They're like, "Oh, my mum plays it all the time." Oh, so it's fortunate. You know, we are fortunate. We're still, you know, here making music 24 years later.
0: Yes.
1: We still get to tour the world. We still get to travel. We still get to perform together as the original members.
0: Yeah.
1: So, you know, in that respect, I do count my blessings. And I am very grateful for everything that Blue's brought to me. And you know, if it wasn't for Blue, I wouldn't be who I am now. So,
0: yeah,
1: I'm very blessed.

0: straight out of the 90s. That's a group called Honeys. I've finally found playing right here on Pump Up the 90s and a touch of 2000s.
1: The best of British. Pump Up the 90s with Jeff Dorset.
0: Now, the idea here is for you to get involved in thinking of somebody in the 90s or the 2000s that you think qualify as best of British. Now, it could be a song, it could be an artist, it could be a solo artist, it could be a group. And all you've got to do is mark it best of British and send it on an email to chunkyjeff@gmail.com. chunkygeoff@gmail.com. And I'll be glad to include it there. Best of British. Get involved. Wave that flag. We're doing it right now. This is the best of British. Cooler Shaker and Hush.

0: Great, love it there. The Body Rockers playing, and we consider that definitely being a banger, as this is
1: Jeff Dorsett, Pump Up the 90s. Bangers.
2: 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Everything.

0: 1990s, Jeff Dorsett. Who is your star from the Britpop era? And a song that means so much to you, chunkyjeff@gmail.com.
1: Now, what I thought we'd do is give you a couple of tracks really top of the game from Britpop. We're going to give you Blur second, but first up, the boys from Manchester.

couple of Britpop tracks there. Oasis going with Rock and Roll Star, and then Charmless Man as done by the wonderful Blur. And if you've got a Britpop track you'd like to hear, just get it on that email, chunkyjeff@gmail.com. Right, that leaves us one track left to play. Let's go out with Ace of Base.

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1950s, 1960s, 1970s, 1980s. All your favourite oldies, 24 hours a day. This is Big L International.

0: Oh, a plumber's van. Ah, just what I need. What's the number? 012-7384. Oh, missed it.
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0: 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And right now I'm giving the best deal ever on that new Plymouth Barracuda.
1: Hey, man, the name of the Plymouth Fastback is the Barracuda.
0: I can't pronounce Barracuda.
1: Yeah, well, look, man, try this. 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
0: Ba.
1: Ra.
0: Ra.
1: Coo.
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1: Well, it ain't Barracuda, man, but I think we got a hit record.

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0: Oh, there's an electrician. Just what I want. What's their number? 01227 39. Ah! Missed it.
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0: From Feature Story News in Brussels, I'm William Denslow. Spain's Prime Minister Pedro Sanchez has visited the enclave of Ceuta after tens of thousands of migrants crossed the border from Morocco in the space of 24 hours, with at least 18 people killed. Sanchez condemned the mass crossing as an attack on Spain's territorial integrity, but stopped short of blaming Morocco, which has long claimed sovereignty over both Ceuta and Melilla. France has announced it's reinforcing controls along its border with Spain, while Italy has called for Spain to be suspended from Europe's open borders Schengen zone. Ross Cullen reports from Bordeaux.
1: Juan Jesus Vivas, who is the president of the Spanish semi-enclave, said on Friday that the situation that Ceuta is going through is absolutely unsustainable after 60,000 migrants crossed the border with Morocco into the Spanish city located on the North African coast. The Spanish Prime Minister Pedro Sanchez condemned the breach of the border during a visit to Ceuta, saying that the arrival of thousands of migrants was an attack on Spain's territorial integrity. But he stopped short from blaming Morocco, which has long claimed sovereignty over Ceuta and Melilla, another Spanish semi-enclave on Morocco's Mediterranean coast.
0: Several Palestinians were wounded in an Israeli airstrike in Gaza Friday, just hours after US President Donald Trump announced a deal for the complete disarmament of Hamas. A deal the Israeli government says it can't accept. The agreement signed in Egypt would require Israel to pull back from territory it seized in Gaza, beyond the positions it held when the ceasefire took effect. But Israeli Prime Minister Benjamin Netanyahu's defense minister has repeatedly said Israel will remain in Gaza permanently. From Tel Aviv, Blake Sifton reports.
2: The Israeli military has recently been carrying out strikes several times per week in Gaza, aimed at targeting members of Hamas they say were involved in the October